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0: 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So I grew up seeing this every day, no? 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
0: 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So they just have to make the decision. 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Another situation is isang kasama natin dito na biglang nagkaroon ng parang medical emergency ang kanyang tatay. She has to go home. And it's a good thing, bago po kinuha ni Lord yung kanyang tatay, ay nakita niya
1: Naabutan
0: pa.
1: niya.
0: So can you imagine the fear, the anxiety, the grief, pwedeng confusion or medyo siguro anger kung may mga challenges na silang kinakaharap doon sa Pilipinas or dito sa abroad. So marami pong emotions na pwedeng maranasan natin. And we always say na dapat kailangan po nating i-acknowledge yung ating emotion. No? Emotions, ito po ay neither right nor wrong. Kumbaga, it is an emotion but we have to recognize the emotion and deal with it and deal with it with hope. Ang sabi po sa Psalm 56 verse 3, when I am afraid, I put my trust in you. Are you afraid ba today? Well, the challenge is for us to trust in God and to put our faith in the Lord. Ang fear po ay normal. But staying in fear is not God's desire, no? Halimbawa, ikaw ay nakita mo yung wallet mo. Ay, wala na palang laman. May biglang pagkatakot, paano na yon? Pero don't allow to dwell sa fear na yon. Mag-dwell po tayo sa malaking katotohanan that our God is a good God. He is a marvelous God. And that God is able to meet us at the point of our need.
1: So let's say, whether a change is good or bad, that is still a change. And if that change is good, if that change is bad, it creates a crisis in us. So for example, nagkakaroon din tayo ng paminsan na identity crisis. Mas lalo na kung tayo ay nag-move abroad, ano? And then, okay, let's say yung na-mention natin ng mga quote-unquote bad changes. You found out that your husband was having an affair, or vice versa, you found out that your wife was having an affair, or you found out that your dad is sick, yung sinabi mo nga, or you found out na your health is not as good as you thought it would be. Throughout all of this crisis, whether good or bad change nga, a lot of people ask themselves, sino na ako ngayon? Diba? So if you used to be a part of a nice couple, a lot of people question, sino na ako ngayon apart if I'm not part of this couple, no? And what other identity? Dati sa Pilipinas, lahat ng tao nakakausap ko na, shop owners, naiintindihan nila ako lahat kung ano yung hinihingi ko. 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And we have to use Google Translate. And so we had a few law yesterday dito sa bahay. And maski yon hindi rin nila maintindihan maski na very, very, very simple English. In fact, sa restaurant, if you ask for a spoon and fork, they

0: will not even know what that is.
1: Yeah.
0: No, a lot of them will not know what that is. So, ano pa ba ang tinatanong ng mga tao who are in an identity crisis? Ano ba yung purpose ko sa buhay na to? I remember when my kids, for the first time, when they moved out, na kami na lang ni Harold, nasa Tagaytay yata tayo noon, tapos yung kids natin had to stay in Manila. And then, na-realize ko na a lot of my identity as a mother has been cooking for them. You know, thinking, ano kaya ang gusto ng mga anak na, ng anak ko na ulam tonight. And so, nung natanggal yun sa akin, parang naiyak talaga ako kasi na-realize ko yung identity ko as a mom, of course, as a mom, was very, very much attached to yung pleasing my children. And ngayon na there was no one to please, parang who am I? Diba? And sometimes, nagkakaroon rin tayo ng crisis, yung age-old question. So, I mean, that was a mutual change. You know, kids always leave the house. At the same time, it's still a change. And any change can cause us to have an identity crisis. And I believe that's probably one of the reasons why change happens. It's because God does not want our identity to be hooked on something. And I know na si Harold, from being super active, let's say in churches, being the main person in a church, finally being support in a church, and also probably supporting me here for my work dito sa Laos. So I'd like to thank my husband for his support, ano, especially sa career ko. But I'm sure that he has had to go through a number of identity crises doing that. And siguro you eventually you can share about that. Kasi any change, retirement, divorce, empty nesting, which I already mentioned, illness or job loss, can result in that identity crisis.
1: So kadalasan po, parang unconsciously, parang binibase po natin yung ating identity sa kung ano ang tingin ng tao sa atin. And the way we are appreciated, the way we are liked, the way we are perceived by other people. Sometimes we base our identity based on all this. Or maybe, siguro the title that we have. Siguro, pwede ka rin magkaroon ng crisis that hindi lang pag ito'y nawala. O let's say, ikaw ay nag-work dito, then all of a sudden, bigla kang naging manager, no, ng isang hotel. At yung mga tao ngayon, para bang ang taas ng tingin sa'yo o na-promote ka, no? Or yung para bang nagkaroon ng magandang pagbabago sa buhay mo or naging OFW ka at yung income mo ay lumaki.
0: The double.
1: And you begin to ask, ano ba talaga gusto sa akin ng mga tao? Is it really me, yung friendship? Or is it really what I can give them or what can I offer them? And it is very important na nakabase po yung ating identity sa ating Panginoon kung sino tayo. We are a product of the cross of the Lord Jesus Christ, no? So dapat malaman po natin na yung ating identity ay secure. 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And of course, ang come on doon, they were brought to Malaysia. They were treated well, actually. Pero after ng 2 weeks na yon, scam center pala. And ito po isang malawak na talagang sindikato. And it has to be addressed, no? Para bang mula sa all levels po, para mabawasan, ma-mitigate na po yung issue na to. And siguro, mahalaga na our identity must rest in God, not in our circumstances, whether positive or negative. we have to remind ourselves that we are stable, yung ating identity po ay secure dahil sa ating Panginoon.
0: Oo. 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Okay. And number third is spiritual. Meron po tayong spiritual questions, especially when these sudden changes happen to us, ano. So if it's a negative change that happened, I know na we ask ourselves, is God punishing me? At Lord, ano ba nagawa ko? And has God abandoned me? It's not in our notes right now, but I know that so many people ask this. And the very story of Job shows us that bad things can happen even to good people. And so if you are now asking yourself, na Lord, ano ba nagawa ko? Bakit? Why are all of these things happening? Or kung meron tayong kilala na someone, tapos na alam na natin na ayaw natin sabihin na chismoso tayo. 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So let's try to stop that talk and say na, you know, the very story of Job is showing us that this is not how God operates. Na God does not, God can teach us lessons, but not necessarily because we're doing bad. This is how humans operate, but this is not how God operates. Sabi sa Romans 8:28 na, for we know that for those who love God, all things work together for good, to those who are called according to His purpose. And sometimes, tayo na we are the cause of our own problems. And we still say na wrong investment, diba? Parang everything was pointing na to it being a bad idea. And yet, sasabihin natin, Lord, pero diba all things work for good? Maybe God is teaching us a lesson through that, but the bad thing did not happen because God is punishing us. The bad thing happened because of our own choice. So isipin natin ngayon, ano ba yung mga choices na ginawa ko na I actually blamed God for it, but it was because of my own choice. Diba?
1: Isang nanay po ang nakipagkwentuhan sa akin. 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How come this is happening? 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But one thing that we can tell ourselves and the people who's suffering around us, ano, hindi po nasasayang yung pain. God does not waste pain. 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

0: alignment of that perspective.
1: Ito, nanakawin ko to sa last business submission. No? Our department is obedience. God's department is success. No?
0: Mm-hmm.
1: So, for us, really, it's submitting to ourselves. No? Mm-hmm. Dying to self talaga, yielding to self, and trusting that the Lord, in all the things that He has set us out to do, that it's really Him also that will make it happen. No? For the most part, kasi sa atin, we like to control. Mga businessmen tayo, no? We like to control things.
0: Eh, lalo ka, freight yung business mo.
1: No?
0: Kausap mo mga international.
1: Mm-hmm. You like to, ginagawa namin before, no? When we first started, really, is just to make sure that we are able to do it. Siyempre, meron dyan temptation to maglakay ka, mag-bribe ka.
0: Papeles.
1: Mga ganyan para ma-expedite. You know, for the most, yung initial, yun yung parang, are you gonna give into the world and how everything comes together? But I realized, yun nga eh, kung if this business is really for the Lord, why would you also allow the world to tempt you into those things? So, I always go back to, lahat naman to hindi sa akin. Kaya, alam ko naman na, you know, when you bring the banner of the Lord, He will also not allow it to be shamed. Kaya ako, I'm very confident in all the things that He has set me out for. Minsan, hindi lang agreeable sa world, pero I still stand by.
0: Mm.
1: Talaga.
0: Sabi mo nga, it's not agreeable with the world, pero yung raising up the banner of God is very, very difficult.
1: Amen.
0: Pero rewarding.
1: Absolutely. You know, having also a kingdom mindset, no, Ma'am Jo? Kasi in all of this, alam mo, I was watching this film nga. In, actually, you know, I had a friend who just recently passed away. And I realized, no, yung magiging story natin is gonna end probably in the next person or in the next person na makalimutan na yung mga natin. So after probably 2 generations, hindi na nalaman.
0: Wala ka na.
1: Pero what will stand is yung faith natin. No? It's been 2,000 years no, since the Lord came and proclaimed the message. And until today, it stands strong. You know, if there is anything that I can really just share to the to this life of mine, is really that, no, how everything in this world will come to cease and pass. But yung faith and yung God's word
0: will
1: always stand.
0: Mm-mm. You mentioned about the film. What film is that?
1: It was actually, it's a YouTube clip eh. But I'll try to share it. It's you know, it's a preaching. It's
0: okay.
1: It's a preaching, no. And they were talking about how it was basically a barn that just nanasunog. And the thing about it kasi is when you hang on to a lot of our physical stuff, ang tendency natin, ito yung minsan nagiging Diyos rin natin. No? And I think for me, for the most part, it applies to a lot of the things that we hold so dearly. No? Whatever that is, may it be business, may it be our physical or yung mga financial wealth natin. No? All of that eventually will fade away. Pero yung faith, tsaka yung ipapas mo sa next generation and families before you, that will change their lives like it has changed mine.
0: Amen. Going back to your younger years, did you ever imagine yourself as you are now?
1: Definitely not, no? I was on the other side. Andun ako sa yung mga nagiinom, naggaganyan.
0: Talaga?
1: Mm-hmm. So, sabi ko nga, yung effort na ginawa ng Panginoon para hilahin ako dun sa, you know, He really took me out of the deepest pit and set me out on solid ground.
0: Mm-hmm. Anong pangarap mo pa sa buhay?
1: Ako, honestly, you know, there are a lot of things, but more importantly ako for me is expanding what the business enough that it would really reach more people. You know, at this point, siguro yun yung parang pangarap ko that in all the ads sa pader nga ng office na

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11: Well, over the years, I've seen a significant shift in the way our listeners consume media and how they engage with content. Ang mga listeners natin ngayon, hindi lang sila limited to traditional radio. They are multi-platform, on-demand, at mas intentional na po in choosing the content they want to consume. Nag-grow po yung hunger nila for content that is more authentic, more meaningful, and hope-filled. As a broadcast ministry, Up987 has adapted by becoming more flexible in the way we communicate with our listeners. So may mga ginawa po tayong adjustments in our content so that it becomes more relevant to our listeners. It becomes more relevant to their daily life, hindi out of touch. We are also doing efforts to strengthen our online and social media platforms, our online presence, and we're continuing to do efforts to strengthen our digital platforms, and especially with upcoming Up987 mobile app. And we're really thankful to the leadership of FEBC for helping us push this initiative. And we just want to make it clear also, Sir Lucho, no, na even if there are changes with these platforms, our mission stays the same. It remains the same. And that is to communicate the love and saving power of Jesus Christ.
10: Wow, that's good to hear. Of course, being a music station, there's always a distinctive that sets apart Up987 from the rest of music stations in Cebu City. So what has been the very important distinctive of Up987 that our listeners cling to?
11: There are a lot of streaming platforms right now on demand. But even amidst that, one of the things that we like to offer uniquely is that sense of community and connection to our listeners. We really try our best to invest in relationships with listeners here at Up987. During the pandemic, of course, social distancing and medyo hindi po natin nami-meet yung listeners in a face-to-face basis. So after that pandemic, there's this desire that grew within us to reconnect with them. And here at Up987, we recognize that we're not just here to just broadcast content. We know that behind the messages that go to our social media inbox, behind the song requests that we receive or prayer requests that we get, there's a real person behind it. There's a real person struggling. And so we want to connect with them. We wanted to build a community with them and minister to them in a more effective way. Kasi iba po talaga pag face-to-face, and that's why we had this listeners cafe so that we can know more about our listeners and exchange stories. And because of this, because of our regular listeners cafe events, it really has shaped the way we connect with our listeners and the way we produce content, because it has made us more grounded and it led us to be more compassionate and more intentional in producing content. We don't want them to feel like we're merely a radio station, but we want them to feel na we're their companion 24/7, because we also broadcast 24/7. Our music, the music we air, it's not just the end in itself. It's a means to point them to the real life changer, who is Jesus Christ. Alam naman po natin na ang mga kanta, songs have the power to move emotions. It has the power to shape perspectives. But we also know that real and lasting transformation only comes when a person has a relationship with Jesus Christ. And so, kung si Jesus ang sentro, music then becomes a tool that God can use to change lives. And that's our prayer, that whenever people listen to Up987, every song that they get to hear will really point them to the real life changer.
10: Yeah, and I think the greatest connection that music can make to the heart of a person is authenticity. You know, when we listen to music, you listen to the lyrics of the music. In Up987, the tagline is life-changing. Do you have a story of a listener whose life was impacted in a meaningful way through the music that we broadcast?
11: Yes, and the person I have in mind is Kuya Rio Encabo. I had an encounter with him late last year. He's a pastor's kid, but he went through a season of brokenness and drug addiction during the pandemic. And he's a taxi driver. So while he's driving his taxi, he listens to Up 987 apparently. And there's this one time na tumutugtog yung Akala Ko'y Wala Nang Pag-asa by Papuri Music, our very own Papuri Music. Girl.

0: When he heard that song, he was deeply moved by it. He was deeply touched by it at a time when he felt so hopeless. And what makes this story extra special to me is my husband, my son, and I were actually his passengers when we discovered his story. I was on my way to the station, and when he realized that, he proudly shared na he made the decision to really genuinely follow Christ because of that song that he heard through Up 987. So it's really a powerful reminder that God can use something as simple as a song on the radio to bring real transformation.
1: In different seasons of life, we know that there's a lot of stress that people go through in life. You know, different seasons, peaks and valleys. And music is like a mirror to life. Sabi nga, no, salamin ng buhay. And in particular, Up 987 reaches a very young audience, no, and listeners. And they turn to music to really deal with whatever they're going through in life. So why do you think Christian music has such a strong influence on their emotional and spiritual well-being?
0: Ang kabataang Pinoy, they're really carrying a lot. Dami pong pressure from school, from work. A lot are anxious about their future. They also carry emotional stress. I think the reason why Christian music has a strong influence to them is because it does not merely acknowledge what they feel, but it also gives them direction and hope. So, hindi lang for entertainment or for feel-good music, but it redirects them to the real source of hope and peace, who is Jesus Christ, and letting them know that they're not alone, letting them know that even if they're in a season of brokenness, Jesus can make them whole. Even if they find themselves in a dark place, Jesus brings light. So, yung lyrics ng songs, it encourages listeners to pray, it encourages listeners to release forgiveness, it encourages listeners to meditate on scripture. So, in a way, it allows them to reset emotionally and spiritually.
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0: 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We are adding personal touch, like we respond to listener messages, and we want to engage with our listeners, and we want them to know that we are here, that we can walk alongside them kahit anong stage pa po ng buhay nila. And aside from that, since we're from Cebu, of course, we offer local flavor. We have songs in Bisaya from local artists. So these songs become more relatable and more understandable to the people we serve.
1: Just recently, I know that Up 987 celebrated its 50th year. Back in 2025. What does this milestone mean to you personally? And what do you hope listeners continue to take away from the station's ministry?
0: Well, 50 years really is a testament of God's faithfulness. One of the things that I want the listeners to take away from this milestone is the certainty of God. We had to cancel our anniversary events last year because of the calamities that happened. We were so excited about the anniversary events that we planned, but God allowed for these calamities to happen, and so we had to change plans. But amidst the changes in events, we know that God remains certain. So just like in life, uncertainties come, challenges come, but as long as the Lord wills for Up 987 to exist, we trust that His work will be certain, that His work will endure amidst the changing media landscape, amidst the changing listener landscape. And so be reminded that God is constant, that He is always present, that He will never leave you nor forsake you. And here at Up 987, we are a testament to that. We witnessed how God has been sustaining the ministry, how God has been guiding the staff, how God has built a community through the listeners that we have and the supporters and partners who share the same mission as us.
1: 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Music in God's hands becomes a powerful tool in preaching the gospel message. 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
1: 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Because like I said, your motivation is an emotion. It's feeling. Feeling siya. So when we all know, di ba, ang feeling is fitting. 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
0: Mm-hmm.
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1: 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Is actually your discipline.
0: Mm-hmm.
1: And the discipline needs the motivation as well para ma-establish mo yung discipline. Because if you do something for the first time, hindi ka naman perfect, di ba?
0: Mm-hmm, mm-hmm, mm-hmm.
1: Magkakamali ka, you will learn the ropes. So, kailangan mo yung motivation to keep you going
0: mm-hmm.
1: as you build the discipline.
0: Mm-hmm.
1: Now, if you have the discipline, then you can as well maintain the motivation. So magkasama sila, hindi sila dapat pinag-aaway.
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1: Now comes the action.
0: Mm.
1: Kasi you cannot develop discipline without taking action.
0: Mm.
1: Kaya yun yung problema pag sinasabing motivation lang.
0: Mm-hmm.
1: Kasi walang action.
0: Mm-hmm.
1: And that's why in coaching, no, di ba, we go for coaching, speaking engagement rather than motivation. Kasi mm-hmm. usually when you talk about motivation, mamamotivate ka, yes, di ba, high emotion.
0: Power!
1: Power, di ba? Power, but what's next?
0: Mm-hmm.
1: What's next? Anong mm-hmm. next para sa akin? Anong kailangan kong gawin to maintain that power, di ba, yung motivation na yun? So ito yung discipline na to. So without discipline, walang mangyayari.
0: Mm.
1: Motivation, tapos eh, since it's an emotion, it's feelings, let's give it mga usually 24 hours, it dies down.
0: Mm.
1: Bababa yan, papansin mo. Given a week, wala na yung motivation mo.
0: Mm.
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1: 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Honestly, ah, in all honesty, this is a personal opinion of mine.
0: Mm-hmm.
1: But yes, parang na-motivate ka, parang wow, kaya ko. 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It's good. Kasi high yung emotions mo eh. You feel that you can do anything. But without action, hindi mo siya magagawa.
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1: correct.
0: Collaboration siya of ideas, collaboration of experience, collaboration ng mga tao. Kaya o nga no, imbis na motivational speaking, maganda is speaking engagement na lang. Ang ganda na no,
1: yes.
0: Kumbaga parang, go ahead coach.
1: And the difference kasi no, in the way we do speaking engagement is you don't only engage the audience.
0: Mm-hmm.
1: Is kaya sa coaching is merong action.
0: Mm-hmm.
1: That's a very basic difference. Coaching promotes action.

0: motivation, in motivation, usually know in motivation speaker, na mo-motivate ka to be like the speaker. 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
0: perspective. 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I can also be like that, pero sarili ko. On my own terms, the way I want to live life, it's possible for me. 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Tapos then you make an action. So hindi lang siya natatapos na nakahay yung emotions mo, but merong action after that.
1: Yun. 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
1: Mm-hmm.
0: 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That's vengeance, diba?
1: Mm-hmm.
0: That's negative. But if you want to prove yourself because ikaw yun, because you deserve it. 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
1: Revenge.
0: But, oo. But if it's for you, para sa sarili mo, ikaangat mo bilang tao, diba? That's good.
1: Mm-hmm.
0: And ang pinakamaganda dahil, syempre, ano tayo, mental model collector. 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
0: Kasi nga, it's because of regret. 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
0: So, motivation and discipline comes hand in hand. You need motivation to start achieving your goals, and you need discipline to develop the consistency to actually achieve your goals. Kasi yung motivation, and then go for intrinsic motivation rather than external motivation. So, intrinsic motivation, again, it's about ikaw, enjoyment mo, what brings you purpose, what will bring you personal growth. It's about your curiosity, it's about your passion, it's about you expressing yourself and being true to yourself, identity mo siya. Mm-hmm. And ang maganda dito kasi is you're having fun. And of course, if you're having fun, di ba, naturally, mag-overflow yan.
1: Yes.
0: Ma-achieve mo yung goal mo. And what's important for us, kasi hindi tayo na naturuan, no, to have the culture of celebration. Oftentimes, you just celebrate mga milestones ng buhay. When you say milestones, promotion, anniversary, birthday. But rarely do we celebrate yung mga moments na, alam mo yung ang hirap bumangon, pero nakabangon ka.
1: Tama,
0: give
1: tama.
0: Yourself a pat, di ba? It's a moment to celebrate. Because yung celebration will keep the motivation fueled.
1: Mm-hmm.
0: Yun siya, ma-fuel siya.
1: Mm-hmm.
0: And then the discipline is very important because these are the action, the system, the structure that you make in order to achieve your goal. Ngayon, like I said, motivation is always based on goals. So, ikaw naman, pag wala kang goal, don't feel bad, okay? Huwag mong maramdaman na wala ka ng pag-asa sa mundo, okay? So, what you can start doing is apply the regret minimization mental model. So, ibig sabihin nito, the decisions that you make, siguraduhin mo na pag nag-decide ka, hindi ka magre-regret. Yun po yun siya. You can start with that. And then naturally, you will go through the process. You will be able to navigate it. And syempre, if you need help, kaya po naka-partnership si Life Coach Philippines, di ba, kay FTU. You can reach us at www.lifecoachphilippines.com, or dahil nandito ako sa Dicap Coffee Republic, this is a coaching cafe, you can visit us here. Nandito po ako, so taong bahay ako dito. So I am here from 3 p.m. to 3 a.m. open kami to serve you. So I invite you talaga to come here, di ba? 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
1: 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Ako po si Brian De La Cruz.
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6: Hey everyone, welcome to Against the Flow with me, Jordan. I'm your host, and today on the program, pag-uusapan natin a thing called beauty. So kung tatanungin ko kayo, what is beautiful? Ako na lang tanungin nyo. Sige, what is beautiful? For me, that's a no-brainer. It would have to be this right here. There you go. That's my wife, Reese. Hi. And that's my daughter, Ness. So these are a thing of beauty in my eyes talaga. Ganda-ganda ako sa asawa ko, saka sa aking anak. But of course, for me, there's a lot of other things that are beautiful. The sunset in Boracay. So there's a lot of beauty out there to appreciate. And sabi nga, beauty is in the eye of the beholder. Maaaring yung maganda sa'yo, hindi maganda sa iba. Pero on the program today, let's talk about what is real beauty. Yung hindi yung corrupted na binibenta sa atin ng world na to. Yun ang pag-usapan natin on today's edition of Against the Flow.

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1: This is Against the Flow, and on this beautiful episode, since we're discussing beauty, ito po ang ating official hashtag, ATF Beauty. Now, what is beauty or what is beautiful? Number one lesson for the day is everything God made is beautiful. Talaga, walang ginawa si Lord na basura. And so, beginning with us, look what it says in Psalm 139:14. I praise you, for I am fearfully and wonderfully made. Wonderful are your works. My soul knows it very well. So, kailangan pag tumingin ka sa mirror, i-appreciate mo ang creation ni Lord. He created us, and He also created us in His image. There's nothing wrong with you. God made us all in a specific way. Lahat tayo ay unique. May kanya-kanyang features. Yes, meron tayong mga flaws and all, but don't let this take you from the fact that our God is a master creator and we are His masterpiece. He doesn't make garbage or mistakes, okay? He's a very creative artist. And so look at the diversity of the human race. We have different colors, different languages all throughout the world. This display is of the master, of the creator. And even if there are things that we don't like, imperfections, again, it does not change the fact that there is beauty in God's work. Gawa ni Lord yan. Kaya dapat lang i-appreciate mo. So if you know this, talagang mapapa-praise the Lord ka talaga. The next time you look in the mirror, you say, praise God for His creation. So take care of yourself rin, okay? Because fashion daw is too often neglected by Christians, or yung self-grooming, or yung pagiging maayos sa sarili. Opposite extreme naman yun. On one end, you don't want to be too prideful in what you wear. We're going to talk about that later on. But at the same time, yes, pwede ka naman maging mabango sa paningin or sa pang-amoy, okay? Alagaan din natin yung ating mga sarili kasi nga, masterpiece to ni Lord.

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1: You're on Against the Flow, and lesson number two is real beauty shouldn't be prideful. So, dapat hindi ka mayabang. Kung talagang maganda ka or guwapo ka, alam nyo, bawas pogi points yun or ganda points. 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Unang-una sa lahat, your beauty or handsomeness is not your works. It's God's work, okay? So be careful then what you flex, okay? Because the Bible says that God opposes the proud, but He gives grace to the humble. So if you want to be more pogi, you need to be more humble. Or you want to be more ganda, humble yourselves. God will lift you up. Look what it says in Ezekiel 28:17. Your heart was proud because of your beauty. So nakaka-proud pala ang beauty, ano? And then it says, you corrupted your wisdom for the sake of your splendor. I cast you to the ground. I exposed you before kings to feast their eyes on you. So during this time, pinapagalitan ng Lord yung mga people niya because they have thought that yung masyado silang maganda. And that's the thing, eh. If you are too GGSA, ganda-ganda sa sarili, gwapong-gwapo sa sarili, that will be prideful talaga, and God will not like that. Now, there's some people who claim, like I remember I watched this clip of a woman saying, oh, what I wear is what I want to wear. It's not because somebody wants me to wear this, or I don't dress up for men. And then they proceed to the club to fling with other men, and where they're doing alcohol and they're drinking and they're doing bad stuff there. So you need to also avoid jealousy over beauty that you see sa iba. Okay, halimbawa sa IG, maraming post ng picture nila. Now, most of the stuff that you see online, be careful, it's fake or fabricated. Some people even pay to have a beautiful IG, pero fake. May mga artista nga or celebrities, they really get their own personal photographers. May kilala ko ngayon, nagta-travel sila. I'm not saying that's fake, but I'm saying so they could get the best shots. Now, I've also heard that in some countries, they offer you, you can have a pictorial in a private jet plane. And kunyari, ikaw ang may-ari nito. Tapos ang ganda ng post mo, syempre, di ba? Pero yun pala, biniyaran lang yun, yung mga posts na yun para magkaroon ka ng madaming likes or viewers. Proverbs 6:25 says, do not desire her beauty in your heart, and do not let her capture you with her eyelashes. Okay? So, iba dinadaan sa kilay. Okay? Pero, wag daw tayo magpabulag kasi that's not what real beauty is. This is Against the Flow, giving you some beauty tips today. Now, you gotta understand that true beauty comes from within. Totoo yan. Kaya, yung panglabas, that's sometimes just a manifestation of what's going on inside, or some people are trying to hide things by what they wear, when really what's going on in the inside, yun yung issue. So, there's a thing called modesty, pero lately parang ang nauso, modestly. Ulit, moderately, okay? Ganun nangyayari. People, bihira lang manamit, parang paunti-paunti ng mga fabric or clothing na sinusuot. So, the thing that the Bible teaches us is that your beauty should not come from the outward adornment. And then it goes on to say, yung mga bling, elaborate hairstyle, okay lang naman maayos yung buhok, di ba? Pero, pag masyado ka na madaming jewelry, gold, or fine clothes, and then it says that it should be your inner self, yung unfading beauty of a gentle and quiet spirit, which is of great worth in God's sight. So for me, kung gusto niyo talaga maging maganda sa paningin ng Diyos, lalong-lalo na, this is what you work on. So the verse isn't saying that we should not take care of our outward appearance, okay, or try to look our best. The God of all beauty has no problem with this. But when we focus on the outward appearances and then neglect natin yung beauty of the inward, that's when we need to center our hearts on Christ and allow Him to transform us from the inside out. There is beauty that doesn't fade, and that's what the Bible is promoting. I mean, may mas kaya daw tiisin ang muka kesa sa ugali. Totoo yan. You know, before I thought na kapag if you would only marry a person na sobrang ganda, sobrang flawless, then matitiis mo na yung ugali niya. But take Hollywood, for instance. How many people na pinakamaganda, pinakamga beautiful, handsome people. They come together, pa, diba, and get married. So you'd be thinking, okay, these guys are in the makings of forever kasi sobrang ganda nila. And yet, we see na kahit gaano kaganda ni girl na actress or ni guy na actor, their marriages don't last very long. 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And that's not what beauty does, or real beauty does. Beauty, rather, keeps us together. This is ATF talking about true beauty today. And alam nyo ang true beauty, it's respectable. There's that word again that we don't hear much nowadays kasi may mga takot na mabash. So the word is modesty. Dapat maging modest. Ano ba yung sabihin nito? It's an attitude of humility and decency in dress, grooming, language, and behavior. So it goes beyond what you wear, but it's also a lot of other things. But if you're modest, you do not draw undue attention to yourself. Hindi ka papansin or parang always wanting to be the life of a party. Instead, you seek to glorify God in your body and in your appearance and in your spirit. So the Bible does tell us about that. Na yun dapat ang goal natin. Now in 1 Timothy in chapter 2, Paul was warning that women should adorn themselves in respectable apparel, with modesty, self-control, not with braided hair, gold purse. So again, all those blings, those are okay naman siguro, pero if limitado lang yung beauty, yung ganda dun, tapos yung ugali naman, yung personality ang wala, nababali, wala. It's like a whitewashed tomb. Now, I remember this post I saw that was viral, no? An actor in the Philippines called out some women for posting mga swimwear nila or bikinis, di ba? Mga two-piece. Kahit daw hindi summer, eh, may anak siya eh, di ba? So parang hindi daw proper yun. So natuwa naman din ako nung binasa ko yung comments kasi marami namang mga netizens na nakipag-side kay guy na actor na to because in our world nowadays, mahirap na magsalita ng ganun kasi may mga tao na the way they view it is parang they can wear anything they want, anytime they want, and they don't think about any consideration of other people naman. So ngayon, summer na sa Pilipinas. Ako, I want to have peace of mind, not two-piece in mind because of all the people na puro ganun yung post. So if may bastos, listen to this, what I'm going to say, okay? If mayroong bastos, talagang problema or kasalanan ng bastos yun. Victims are not to be blamed. Victims ng pambabastos should not be blamed talaga. We are against victim blaming. Now, there's also people who put themselves in vulnerable situations, and that's what we need to watch out for. Because the Bible does tell us that we shouldn't be an object of lust as well, or we shouldn't be a cause of stumbling to others, or we shouldn't cause others to sin. So it's one thing to lust, and it could be another thing to be an object of lust. Proverbs 6:25 says, "Don't lust after her beauty in your heart, neither let her captivate you with her eyelids." So again, yun naman yung extensions. Now notice the two characters in this verse. There's the tempted, and then there's also the tempter. There's the person who lusts, and then there's the captivator. So don't put yourself in a risky situation. That's the thing. If you find yourself as somebody being catcalled, you know, if I walked through a high crime neighborhood, ganito yun eh, and I was robbed, alam ko nang delikado sa lugar na to, and then I took my wallet out and I was waving around, or even my phone, no? Sabihin natin, bago-bago pa yung phone ko. If it gets stolen, kasalanan yun ang magnanakaw. Pero I'm also a person who made a bad decision kasi alam ko namang delikado doon, tapos ginawa ko pa rin yun. So two things can be true at the same time. It's not blaming the victim, but both sides can be right then. So it's about making better decisions.
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1: You're on Against the Flow, and the fifth and final thing I'm going to tell you is that the fear of God is far worth better or greater than the face value. Look what it says in Proverbs in chapter 31. That's where we had the famous verse that says, "Charm is deceitful and beauty is vain or fleeting, but a woman who fears the Lord is to be praised. Kaya, yung mga naghahanap ng partner dyan, ito daw yung hanapin nyo, yung may takot sa Diyos. 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
1: You're still on Against the Flow, brought to you by the Church of the Nazarene and the station. 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We've also got Against the Flow TV on TikTok and Instagram. Look us up. And we've also got email. We are againsttheflow@gmail.com and @againsttheflows on Twitter.
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1: Naalala ko dati, mayroon kaming biruan. 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Because no one leaves a person because, you know, of their appearance, really. Yung talagang iniiwan ng tao ay yung hindi na nila kayang tiisin yung ugali ng isang tao, yung pang-inward. 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And the Bible says that beauty is fleeting. So time will come, kahit anong gwapo mo ngayon, kahit anong ganda mo ngayon, sa ayaw mo sa gusto, kukulubot din yung balat mo, mawala din yung ngipin mo, yung hair mo, you're gonna have more and more flaws. So what then? Ano, pag hindi mo na kayang iritoke or pagandahin pa yung outward mo, all you have left is yung pangloob. And if you're not gonna have good insides or beauty in the insides, walang tatagal sa'yo, wala kang makakasama. You see, the worldview has corrupted our eyesights kasi. Ang hirap tuloy makita ang true beauty because the magazines, media, fashion, world, social media, it has tried to define it for us. But what if we take away its influence? What if we learn to appreciate things as they really are? To see real beauty, we need to be renewed inwardly. So it starts with us. 2 Corinthians 4:16 says, we do not lose heart. So, kahit sabihin natin hindi na tayo masyadong gumaganda sa outward habang tumatanda. Look what it says here. This is a good birthday verse as well that I like to look up every time it's my birthday. It says, though our outer self is wasting away, ouch, our inner self naman is being renewed day by day. So, amen to that. So don't try to get affirmation for the likes on social media at malulungkot ka dahil walang pumansin, walang nag-share, walang nag-comment man lang. Remember, God sees you and our affirmation should really come from Him. So maganda tayo, you are the apple of God's eye. And in 1 Samuel 16:7 says, people will look at the outward appearance, but look at this, God looks at the heart. And you know, that's the beauty of God din eh. Kasi even if hindi maganda yung nasa heart natin, can you imagine, even if hindi naman tayo kagandahan sa loob, mahal niya pa rin tayo. That's how much He loves us. And for me, that is a beautiful thing. That's the most beautiful thing ever. Imagine our God is so beautiful, we don't even see Him, no? We can't see Him physically, pero the works of His hands, you see it in people, you see it in creation. It reveals talaga, you know, what true beauty is. Kaya kung gusto niyo talagang maunawaan what is beautiful, look to our beautiful God. And maintindihan natin talaga kung ano to. Well, that's it for today. Thank you so much. You are all beautiful. Kung nanood kayo nito, God bless you po. My name is Jordan, reminding you, only dead fish swim with the current. So let's go against the flow.

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3: 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My name is Shira De La Peña, your travel buddy and host for this segment. Samahan niyo ho guys on an amazing commute journey from north to south. Ayan. So, we'll start from the Boni Station back north. So, tara, let's go. So, right now guys, dito tayo magsa-start all the way from Boni Station. Sa MRT pa lang ha, para makita natin kung gaano ba katagal from MRT Boni Station papunta sa Dr. Santos Avenue sa LRT line extension phase 1. So, bakit Boni Station? So, simple lang naman. It's the closest to where I live. I'm excited to see kasi sabi daw nila, itong LRT 1 extension, you can go from Boni Station or from MRT any station around 30 minutes or less for less than 50 pesos. So, let's try. Let's wait for the train na paparating. Super, super excited ako kasi sobrang curious ako. Sabi niya, sobrang bilis. So, ito, I have my single journey ticket for only 20 pesos. Papunta na tong TAF station. So, guys, ayan, finally, nandito na tayo sa my TAF station. So, ang ginawa namin is pagbaba ng TAF station, syempre, this is the station na nagko-connect between the MRT and LRT line. So, right now, nandito kami sa Baclaran station and officially, dito na magsa-start yung ating LRT 1 journey. So, nakaka-excite kasi, you know, after a lot of years of waiting, diba? Talagang, this is the first time na ma-extend yung LRT stations down south. So, yan. This is actually the phase 1 pa lang daw of the LRT station extension. Pero, tingnan natin kung gaano kaganda at gaano ka-convenient pumunta na ngayon sa south. Kahit phase 1 pa lang. So, without further ado, tara! Let's ride the Baclaran station at tingnan natin per station ano yung ating mararating. Let's go!
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3: Ito na guys, paparating na tayo sa Redemptorist Asiana Station with landmarks such as Sparkle Mall, DFA Asiana, and Ayala Malls Manila Bay. And actually, since may Asiana location na din tayo, malapit na to sa MOA area. So itong MOA area, napaka-accessible na din sa lahat technically around Pasay City. So made it really accessible to go to DFA Asiana sa mga magpapa-passport dyan o magpaparenew ng passport. And guys, so ito na, we just arrived at MIA Road Station. So, ang maganda dito sa MIA Road Station is that yung landmarks niya, it's near to Soler, City of Dreams, and the IA Terminal 3 and 4. So, yun yung maganda guys, also for the tourism of the Philippines. Kasi syempre, we want to tour them not only sa north part, kundi sa south part seamlessly through a transport rail system like this. So, maganda. Makaka-check-in agad sila kung nag-book sila ng hotel around the MIA station and the other stations beside it. So yun guys, nandito na tayo sa Asia World Station or PITX Station. Paglabas mo, nandun ka na sa PITX Station, napakalaking bus terminal with buses going to and from different locations, mostly sa southern part. So Paranaque to Cavite to Las Piñas to Tagaytay and other southernmost parts. Other landmarks is actually Ojeda, Manila and the IA Terminal 3. So yun guys, alam naman natin na IA Terminal 3 is an airport na talagang yun yung dinadayo talaga. And yun yung pinakamadami din na in-accommodate na passengers na airport. So maganda nito, pagbaba mong PITX station, onting travel time na lang again, going to NAIA Terminal G or Don Banda sa Okada and the other locations around it. So yun guys, nakalagpas na tayong Ninoy Aquino Station. Yung landmark niya is malapit siya sa NAIA Terminal 1 and 2. So imagine that, you can just go to the Ninoy Aquino Station if gusto mo pumunta ng airport. So ano na lang yun, onting travel time na lang from that station. Ilang minutes lang, nandito na tayo, papunta na tayong sukat guys.

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2: Welcome to The Better Way with Pastor Chad Williams here at 702 DZAS FEBC Radio TV. Agapay ng Sambayanan. The Better Way is a teaching ministry of Union Church of Manila. Union Church is a church of many nations committed to making disciples who are transformed by the gospel of Jesus Christ.
3: We are now in week two of our four-part summer series in Nehemiah, People Renewed. Last Sunday, we left Nehemiah, who's a Jewish exile living in Persian luxury. He's there in the palace serving as a cupbearer to the king. We left him there, in a sense, weeping over the news that Jerusalem's walls were in ruins. They were still in ruins after this many decades, after exiles were returning to Jerusalem, after the sort of the Babylonian sacking of Jerusalem. Exiles were now returning under the new king of Persia. And last week showed us that before God rebuilds our physical ruins, that he first renews our hearts through raw honesty in prayer and through the hope of home. But as many of us know, God's renewal goes far beyond weeping in the sanctuary, if you like. It propels us, rather, into the trenches. It propels us into participation, as we're going to see in the chapter today. It propels us in the how-to we actually put our hands to the rebuilding, to the rubble. Many of us have viewed Makati high-rises at night. And whether we live or work on the upper floors of one of them, all around, back this way, or more if we're standing on the street looking up at them, from a distance, the city looks pristine, right? Stunning lights, glowing traffic sort of patterns as you observe. Up there, we can't see so much of the poverty. We can't so much smell the plumes of smoke, the exhaustion. We can't so much feel the brokenness. We can't so much have a great sort of close sense with all of that from above, where there is more of a sense of safety, where there is a sense of cleanliness, a sense of comfort. But if we take the elevator down and we walk out onto the street, what happens? Different perspectives, different angles. We see the cracks in the street. We feel the heat coming around from above, and sometimes in the thick of the heat, it's really coming from underneath, isn't it? We encounter the messy reality of human life in the economy of the mega city. And this invites some reflecting questions. But what happens when the Sunday amen sort of fades to background and the Monday morning alarm clock goes off? When we step out of the sanctuary, back into the email threads, back into all of the incoming intel, notifications, messages, problems, challenges, all the things, we step back out into the traffic, sometimes the gridlock. We step back out into the difficult aspects of relationships and sometimes in a season of life that we're in. What happens when we face our boss, and we don't want to face our boss, or we face that dynamic at home, or those high-stakes situations for us? Today, Nehemiah shows us what it looks like when a renewed person walks out of that high-rise and steps straight into the rubble. So as we come to the passage this morning, as we approach the text, let us first pray. Let's pray. Father, once more, will you quiet the noise of our busy minds? Will you allow our scattered senses to settle furthermore here? Give us ears to hear and eyes to see your shepherding hand upon your world and upon our lives today. Will you pierce our hearts with your word? Will you thrill us anew unto Jesus? Will you allow your mercy and your grace to flow forth in and among us once again? In Jesus' name we pray and give thanks. Amen. Here now at Nehemiah chapter 2, verses 1 through 18. Nehemiah writing. In the month of Nisan, in the 20th year of King Artaxerxes, when wine was before him, I took up the wine and I gave it to the king. Now I had not been sad in his presence. And the king said to me, "Why is your face sad, seeing that you are not sick? This is nothing but sadness of heart." Then I was very much afraid. I said to the king, "Let the king live forever, the place of my father's graves. Rather, why should not my face be sad when the city, the place of my father's graves, lies in ruins and its gates have been destroyed by fire?" Then the king said to me, "What are you requesting?" So I prayed to the God of heaven. And I said to the king, "If it pleases the king, and if your servant has found favor in your sight, that you send me to Judah, to the city of my father's graves, that I may rebuild it." And the king said to me, the queen sitting beside him, "How long will you be gone? And when will you return?" So it pleased the king to send me when I had given him a time. And I said to the king, "If it pleases the king, let letters be given me to the governors of the province beyond the river, that they may let me pass through until I come to Judah. And a letter to Asaph, the keeper of the king's forest, that he may give me timber to make beams for the gates of the fortress of the temple, and for the wall of the city, and for the house that I shall occupy." And the king granted me what I asked, for the good hand of my God was upon me. Then I came to the governors of the province beyond the river and gave them the king's letters. Now the king had sent me with officers of the army and horsemen. But when Sanballat the Horonite and Tobiah the Ammonite servant heard this, it displeased them greatly that someone had come to seek the welfare of the people of Israel. So I went to Jerusalem and was there 3 days. Then I arose in the night, I and a few men with me. And I told no one what my God had put into my heart to do for Jerusalem. There was no animal with me but the one on which I rode. I went out by night by the valley gate to the dragon spring and to the dung gate. And I inspected the walls of Jerusalem that were broken down and its gates that had been destroyed by fire. Then I went on to the fountain gate and to the king's pool, but there was no room for the animal that was under me to pass. Then I went up in the night by the valley and inspected the wall. And I turned back and entered the valley gate and so returned. And the officials did not know where I had gone or what I was doing. And I had not yet told the Jews, the priests, the nobles, the officials, and the rest who were to do the work. Then I said to them, "You see the trouble we are in, how Jerusalem lies in ruins with its gates burned. Come, let us build the wall of Jerusalem, that we may no longer suffer derision." And I told them of the hand of my God that had been upon me for good, and also of the words that the king had spoken to me. And they said, "Let us rise up and build." So they strengthen their hands for the good work. The word of God among us this morning. Now, here's the main idea that we're going to be getting at this morning, flowing from, connected from last Sunday. Here it is. Spirit-formed prayer does not make us passive. It moves us into shared participation. Further, relying on the sovereign hand of God frees us to participate in His rebuilding work And so in this chapter, we are going to see three movements of this participation. We're going to look at, in Nehemiah, a reflex of reliance, next, clear-eyed courage, and following a shared initiative. So in the spirit of Nehemiah covering a lot of ground, we too are going to move through a lot of ground this morning. So let's get going. The first movement, a reflex of reliance. Now notice where this chapter begins. Nehemiah is a cupbearer to King Artaxerxes. This position was a well-regarded position. He handled the incoming wine. He tasted the king's wine before the king would taste it to ensure nothing was wrong with it, nothing was going to harm the king. But in this role, he was often really close by and next to the king, often in times of quiet, so the cupbearer would tend to be a trusted servant, a sort of confidant to the king. It was a position, because it was in the palace with the king, of immense luxury, and indeed it was something that was well respected because of all of this taken together. So it was a position that was well regarded, but at the same time it was a position that posed extreme danger for the cupbearer himself. Why? Because a cupbearer, in addition to ever potentially being poisoned by wine, a cupbearer did not show sadness before any ancient Persian king. Why? Because the king was the absolute source of life and joy and granting blessings to the people. We can think about it. The king is the figure that makes life happen to his people. He is the source of sort of life coming forth to all the people. And in the king's presence, the only real way to receive his presence is honor, is thanksgiving, is gratitude, is to receive him as if it's joy itself embodied, coming in the room, receiving the king with such respect. So being sad in the king's presence for a servant in such a way that the king noticed it, that drew his attention, that drew a sort of distraction, was a kind of silent accusation against the king, because it was an insult. And thus, it was a quick way to be dealt with, if you know what I mean. Definitely dealt with out of the court, but definitely could be dealt with in other more extreme means. So when the king asked Nehemiah this question, "Why is your face sad, seeing as you are not sick?" As if there was sort of an allowance maybe for sickness, but he was not sick. "Why is your face sad?" And in response, as is probably any reflex of any cupbearer, when asked this by the king, Nehemiah must be terrified. Then in verse 4, after some exchange with the king, we can see where the king zeroes in on him, pinpointing, and asks Nehemiah a question. He says, "What are you requesting?" Right in the middle of this sort of high stakes, high wire exchange, because implications can go one way or another, and right in the middle of this conversation, Nehemiah responds this way. He writes this. He says, "With that question from the king, so I prayed to the God of heaven." Like walking a tightrope, here he flings up a prayer, an arrow prayer. If you read the commentaries, you see several will say this was the arrow prayer. And the idea here, the picture here, is of an archer, right? Maybe walking up to the arrow, placing it on the bow, and flinging it up, as to flinging it up to God in heaven. It's the arrow prayer, but in my preparation for today, what I thought of it as, maybe it's sort of parenting young kids at this age, I thought of it also more appropriately for us, is the slingshot prayer. We've been watching Dennis the Menace. I don't know if you know those shows, but he has that slingshot. We know the slingshot, right? Grab it by the hand. There's a mount on the arm. Put an object in there. Pull it back and let it rip. Because here Nehemiah uses the very tension of the situation, the tension of the moment, to sort of pull back and launch a prayer up to God, slingshot. So let me ask us this, in parallel, when the pressure spikes in your life, what is your default reflex? Do you reach for tighter control? Is that the tendency? Or do you, in a way, reach for the Creator? See, because when stakes are high, our natural instinct might be to panic, to sort of plot, to sort of want to take the wheel, move over. I want to get a hold of this. I want to get ahead of the narrative. But we reminded here that, and as we see through Nehemiah, God is never separate from us, as if there is a great abyss. God is never separate from us. And as we've seen in his life, because Nehemiah was sort of prayerful before God in private, he held a spiritually nimble posture in public. Prayerful life before God in private, ever aligning his heart with God. And because of this, he was spiritually nimble in posture in public. What do we mean, spiritually nimble? Spiritually nimble meaning agile, meaning deft, light and quick in his heart, and therefore in his actions. I think of this as like spiritual jujitsu. He was quick on his feet. He was alert in his prayer life in communion with God. And instantly, because of that, because of the high stakes at the moment, he was instantly ready to respond to the Holy Spirit of God right there in that moment. And notice his next words that seemed God-given because of their effect on the king. And before we look at this, we need to know that for Persians, for a Persian official, for a Persian royal, for a king, Jerusalem, the word Jerusalem had all kinds of connotations with it. And it was understood as a city that was famously rebellious, but rebellious of Persian Empire coming in. So instead of referring to Jerusalem, making his request to go to Jerusalem, what does he do in this way of spiritual, being spiritually nimble? Nehemiah, because of God's favor, brilliantly appeals to the king's cultural heart. He appeals to the king's cultural heart. What is that? Because what he says here in answering the king's question about what is his request, Nehemiah references the city of my father's graves. Now, this is a cultural sort of a detail that's important, because for a Persian king like this, what they did respect, maybe not respecting of the rebellious city that they're trying to sort of take over, what they did hold in very high regard, very high respect, is a deep reverence for ancestral tombs. A Persian king could have quickly identified where his father and their family were buried. And so this, in a way, speaks deeply to the king. And this leads us to think about, for ourselves in parallel, the unscripted moments of our lives. Maybe this is a tense meeting, a defensive argument, a difficult decision, or a decision that has real implications. Our heart rates spike. Our fleshly instinct might be there to sort of force our own agenda. We want to, when the stakes are raised, there's sort of a desire to reset the equilibrium, to sort of overcome, to get a handle on it, and in effect win in the way that we see that we need to win to survive, to get on. So flinging up a slingshot prayer breaks the paralysis of this potential moment of panic. It breaks that for Nehemiah, and it breaks that for us, and it can make us nimble. The Spirit intercepts our sharp retort and can provide unexpected grace that sort of de-escalates the room. And that is not our cleverness. That is the piercing favor of God's Spirit. Maybe some of you know the situation. You're about to walk into the meeting. that really has implications for life and whatever you're doing. It's a big meeting. You can really feel it. And as you're walking to the room, maybe you sort of slingshot up the prayer, and the prayer is something like this: Lord, have your way. Would you bring us to a place of humility and mercy in this setting? Would you go before us? Would you position hearts and minds to be attuned with you? Would you help us in our selfishness and the desires of where we're trying to do something here in our own flesh? Would you help all that to sort of decrease? And would you have a great increase in our meeting? So that, Lord, we are not looking to one another. We're not sort of doing sort of this grappling for our own agendas, but maybe something more clear and of you would emerge that we can latch onto, that we can sort of see and go with that. Break in such a way that takes all of this out, this tension, and help us to see your way. Walking into that room after praying that prayer is a little different than walking in the way of panic and fear and a sense of maybe having done something wrong. And brothers and sisters, that is not our cleverness. That is the piercing favor of God's Spirit. And why does the king say yes to Nehemiah's request? Why grant him this very long departure from his regular duty, sort of a sabbatical unheard of? His trusted cupbearer going away for a very long time. Proverbs 21 can point us there. Look here as it reads. It says, the king's heart is a stream of water in the hand of the Lord. He turns it wherever he will. I love that. And Nehemiah knows this. And he says, for the good hand of my God was upon me. In Scripture, the hand of God is a profound symbol of sovereign power. It is the king's hand that is above every earthly king. It is the king's hand that is behind every earthly king. The Israelites were delivered from Egypt by God's mighty hand. And here, the good hand of God describes his intimate, protecting favor. It means God is actively at work on behalf of his people, bringing forth his purposes, fulfilling his purposes, opening up otherwise bolted shut doors. And sitting with this passage this week and sort of praying through it, I pictured this sort of most loving, almighty, powerful hand resting on Nehemiah's shoulders. And Allie and I were discussing the other morning, and we were imagining that same shepherding hand resting on our shoulders as we were in this season of stewarding and being parents and in ministry life all at once. I also think of a woman in our congregation I spoke with recently who is walking through a profound loss of a loved one, walking through very deep grief over the last seasons of her life, and recently shared how blown away in recent time, how blown away she has been by God's hand on her life. In transition, God is granting favor as she accounted, practically pointing to these things. God is granting favor from places of authority, giving safe passage, opening up what she believed otherwise was a locked door, and bringing forth resources. So can we imagine that favorable hand on our shoulders? So praise God that when we step out, as we are in alignment with Him, we can trust His guidance going forward. So here's our first question of application there in the sermon notes if you're following along. As we navigate the unscripted moments of our daily lives, will we practice the slingshot prayer, trusting the shepherding hand of God is upon us? You could put arrow in there too. So a reflex of reliance. The second movement, let's look at clear-eyed courage. What is this? So the king grants the request, and then Nehemiah journeys on to Jerusalem. Off he goes. Now, it is pointed out that Nehemiah is full of brilliant leadership principles, and that is absolutely true. You can pick up many a book, message, sermon, and really glean leadership principles from the book of Nehemiah. Some I learned even are, it's taught in business school, considered a master class in management. But in this series, we're doing something just a touch different. We are looking deeper. We are observing the God-directed discernment of a man who is ever aligning his heart with God, ever sort of aligning before he makes his moves. And so let's now notice his arrival in Jerusalem. What happens? When he arrives on the scene, he doesn't immediately start handing out assignments. He knows he's gone to rebuild. He knows he wants to approach it differently. The passage says that he was there for 3 days before he took action.
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5: Welcome to Turning Point. Spiritual growth doesn't happen automatically. In fact, many never grow at all after giving their life to Christ. Don't be one of them. Today, Dr. David Jeremiah explains how God intends for every Christian to keep growing, developing a fruitful life that reflects the character of Christ. From his series on the Holy Spirit, here's David to share his message, The Fruit of the Spirit.
6: Well, the Bible tells us that when the Holy Spirit is in control of your life, there will be some things that happen. And Galatians chapter 5 gives us the list of the fruit of the Spirit. You've heard the list. It's the love, joy, peace list. And the other characteristics that are a part of it, we're going to take it apart and put it back together in these next 2 days, hopefully to the benefit of your soul and your walk with the Lord. The series we are currently doing on the Holy Spirit comes from a preaching series and a book that I've written called The Holy Spirit You May Not Know. You know, the world changed on the day of Pentecost 2,000 years ago, and on that day, the Holy Spirit filled an upstairs room and saturated the earliest Christians with the presence and the peace of God. God's power was no longer confined to a sacred place or a select few. It was poured out on ordinary people, and that outpouring continues to this very day, which is why this is an important study for us. I don't think you can live a victorious Christian life without the Holy Spirit, and you need to know who He is, what He does, how He affects you, what's going to happen in your life, because He takes control. We'll get started in just a few moments with this first part of The Fruit of the Spirit from Galatians chapter 5. Here's part one of The Fruit of the Spirit. During World War II, a young teenager tried to enlist in the Navy. He was only 15, but he was very large for his years, and he told the recruiting officer in Richmond, Virginia, that he was 16. The officer looked at him and shook his head. He said, "Sorry, son, you're not old enough." 2 months later, he returned, and the recruiter didn't seem to remember him, so this time he listed his age as 17. And again, the answer was, "Sorry, you're not old enough." He waited a few weeks, came back again. This time, in reply to the recruiter's question, he said he was 18. The man looked at the teenager and he said, "Young man, we would really like to have you in our Navy. The only trouble is you're aging so fast, we'd have to put you on pension after the first year." Wouldn't it be great if every believer had that kind of a desire to mature in the faith? Wouldn't it be great if we just automatically grew spiritually like we automatically grow physically? It's sad, a little difficult to understand, how many Christians never seem to advance beyond the entry level. In their walk with the Lord, they have walked through the open door of salvation and stopped just inside and never gone any further. They're saved, they're on their way to heaven. They take that as a blessing and never try to add to it the blessings that go with the journey. You cannot faithfully study the Scripture without being challenged by the opportunities and excitement of growing to be like Christ. The Word of God paints a beautiful portrait of what a Christian person should look like, what a Christian person should act like, and even what a Christian person should feel like when they walk around in the world. And that's what we have when we talk about the fruit of the Spirit. Galatians 5:22 introduces us to this subject, and it says this: But the fruit of the Spirit is love, joy, peace, long-suffering, kindness, goodness, faithfulness, gentleness, self-control. Against such there is no law. Don't miss the context of this powerful passage, because right before this, you have another list that isn't attractive at all. Galatians 5, 19 through 21 says, "Now the works of the flesh are evident, which are adultery, fornication, uncleanness, licentiousness, idolatry, sorcery, hatred, contentions, jealousies, outbursts of wrath, selfish ambitions, dissensions, heresies, envies, murders, drunkenness, revelries, and the like." According to the Bible, we are either living according to one list or we're living according to the other. The fruit of the Spirit and the lust of the flesh don't mesh any place in between. Paul paints the dark backdrop of this life apart from the Holy Spirit so that we can really appreciate what happens when we let the Spirit of God control us and begin to exhibit His qualities in our life. We begin to move from one list to the other. We begin to have different qualities of life than we had before. Fruit is something you can observe. That's why this is such a good illustration. It isn't concealed or secret. You walk by the tree, there it is. In the same way, if a person is walking in the Spirit of God, there will be visible, recognizable evidences of this in his or her life. How then is this fruit displayed? Well, the fruit of the Spirit is always displayed in the context of relationships with others. You don't bear fruit simply for yourself. You bear fruit in your life so that you might have the opportunity to touch the lives of others. Through the inspiration of the Holy Spirit, Paul organized the fruit of the Spirit in a very special way. I want you to imagine with me three different branches on this tree and three pieces of fruit on each branch. On that first branch, there are three pieces of fruit that describe our personal experience with God. On the next branch, there are three pieces of fruit that describe our personal relationships with each other. And on the third branch, three pieces of fruit that describe our personal development as people. Or to put it simply, the first group is fruit toward God. The second group is fruit toward others, and the third group is fruit toward ourselves. Let's notice, first of all, our personal experience with God. The Bible says that when we are filled with the Spirit, it will not be an academic thing or an intellectual exercise. Wherever the Spirit of God moves, there is an impact on life. Paul says that when you are filled with the Spirit of God, it will directly mark your own personal experience. And whatever your life may have been known for previously, your life in the Spirit will be characterized by love, joy, and peace. He says the fruit of the Spirit is love. When you study the concept of love in the New Testament, you learn it is the primary commandment that God has given to us. Do you remember when the lawyer came to Jesus and he said, "What is the greatest commandment?" And Jesus said, "You shall love the Lord your God with all your heart and with all your soul and with all your mind." What is the greatest commandment? The greatest commandment, according to Jesus, is to love. Not only is it the priority commandment, it's the perfect gift. In 1 Corinthians, Paul teaches about spiritual gifts, but when he reaches the end of chapter 12, after listing all the gifts, he says, "But I want to show you a more excellent way." And what is that more excellent way? It's 1 Corinthians 13, which we call the love chapter. Paul explains that you can have every spiritual gift that you can imagine, but if you don't have love, you've missed it all. God gives agape love as his perfect gift. So it's the priority commandment, it's the perfect gift, but it's also the permanent virtue. Read through that chapter, 1 Corinthians 13. It's often read at weddings to describe what love is supposed to be like. When you get to the end of it, in a summary statement, the apostle says, "And now abide faith, hope, and love." And what is the rest of it? Verse 13 says, but the greatest of these is love. Finally, and this is the thing I think shocks a lot of people, love is the proof of your faith. You want to know if somebody's a Christian? Here's how you tell. By this, all will know that you are my disciples if you have love one for another. The Bible says that if we say we are Christians and we don't love other Christians, our salvation is in doubt. The Bible says if you want to know if someone's a Christian, find out how they deal with other Christians. It's the placard that you wear that says, I am a Christian, when you love other Christians. Listen to it again. The Bible says, by this will people know that you are my disciples. How will they know? Not by what you say, not by going to church, not by doing good things. No, the Bible says the proof of your Christianity is your love for one another. You cannot be a real Christian and not have love in your heart for other Christians. Jesus said this in John 15:11, these things I have spoken to you that my joy may remain in you and that you may have joy too. So after love, we come to the fruit of the Spirit is joy. Sherwood Wirt once wrote a whole book on the subject. I remember reading it years ago. He pointed out that in the Bible, joy is listed 542 times. Experienced in these words is gladness, delight, pleasure, merry, happy, and many others. In other words, I made an incredible discovery. I discovered that the Bible is a book of joy. And when you read the Bible, it should bring happiness and joy to your life. And we ought to be people of joy. The Bible says one of the evidences of the Spirit-filled life is joy. Just like love, so is joy. We should be happy people. I have to confess to you that when I first started to teach on this, I thought there was a difference between joy and happiness. I used to say joy is Jesus, happiness is happenings. That just isn't true, and I found that out by a deeper study. The words joy and happiness are used interchangeably in the Bible. There is no such thing as two qualities of happiness and joy. If you know Jesus and he's reigning in your life, you will have joy, and it will make you happy. And there's nothing wrong with being happy. In fact, it's a good thing. The Bible says that when we have the Holy Spirit, we have love and we have joy, and the joy is so wonderful. What kind of joy do we have as Christians? We have the joy of the Lord Jesus Christ. It's centered in Christ. It's complete and it's absolute. Did you notice that the last part of the verse I just quoted, the Bible says that our joy in Jesus Christ is full joy, absolute joy. In 1 Peter 1:8, we read these words, though you now do not see him, yet believing you rejoice with joy inexpressible and full of glory. The Bible says the joy we have is inexpressible. That means you can't put it into words. It's joy that bubbles up from a well deeper than your own understanding or your intellect. If you tried to write about that joy, you'd have to throw down your pencil after a few sentences in frustration. You'd have to say, I just can't do it. No matter how I try to say it, it falls short. When you know Jesus Christ, he gives you a deep-centered joy in your heart. And that joy is not just about the things that are happening around you. It's about your relationship with Christ. Joy has nothing to do whether or not you are pleased with your particular life situation. Joy is that deep-seated sense of well-being that's in you and that sustains you no matter what's happening on the outside. Whatever your set of circumstances, you can sing with all of your heart, it is well with my soul. I've often said, if you can sing that, everything else is okay. Joy isn't always laughter. It isn't always noisy. It isn't always hilarity. Sometimes it's very quiet, very personal. Sometimes it may be mixed with some tears, but it is real because it is centered in Jesus. I know you know that I love some songs more than others, and my song for this year is, Jesus, you're the center of my joy. According to this text, Jesus is the center of our joy. Everything else might be going south, but if you know Jesus, you know that he's with you every step of the way. And then there's this verse in Nehemiah that should grab hold of our hearts when it comes to joy. I think I'm getting to understand it. Nehemiah 8:10 says, "The joy of the Lord is your strength." You want to have strength to face the things of life. The Bible says, "The joy of the Lord is your strength." How many of you know we need strength in the days in which we live? The Bible says, cultivate the spirit of joy in your heart, and it will give you the strength for every day of your life. The fruit of the Spirit is love. The fruit of the Spirit is joy. And the third quality that has to do with our relationship with God is the fruit of the Spirit is peace. Peace is the third fruit on the first cluster of fruit. When I am filled with the Spirit of God, I will be described as a loving person. I will have joy, and I'll have a sense of peace in my life. The Greek word for peace is eirene, which means to join together, and it paints the picture of two things that once were separated, but now are reconciled. Peace is knowing that the God you were once separated from, you are now joined together with through Jesus Christ. Romans says it this way, "Therefore, having been justified by faith, we have peace with God through our Lord Jesus Christ." So this is such a wonderful picture of the Christian who is spirit-filled. Jesus said, "Peace I leave with you, my peace I give to you, not as the world gives do I give to you. Let not your heart be troubled, neither let it be afraid." The peace we possess is his peace. It's complete, it's absolute. David described it in terms that will resonate with all of us. "I will both lie down in peace and sleep, for you alone, O Lord, make me dwell in safety." The Bible says if you have the peace of God, you shouldn't stay awake all night, stressed out over what's going on in life. That's not just a physical thing. When you know it's right between you and God, you have peace. This week, God told me to do two things, and I didn't hear them audibly. I just felt them in my heart. I did those two things. They were kind of unusual. And do you know what happened when I did that? I had this sense of peace come over me, a sense of peace that just flooded my heart. You know why? Because what I did was a good thing, and it was God's instruction to me to do it. Sometimes you think you hear God, and you push it away, and you don't do it, and you don't get peace when you do that. God does speak to us sometimes through his word, sometimes through a message, sometimes through music. And when he does, and we hear the nudge of the Spirit in our heart to do something, if you want to have real peace, don't procrastinate, just do it. And the Lord God will fill you with his peace. So we have joy, we have love, we have peace. Isn't that an encouraging thing?

the world in which the tribulation happens. He really does do that. And this little section should strengthen our faith in God. Be of good cheer, take heart, says the scripture, because our Lord is bigger than any circumstance in which we could ever find ourselves. In Philippians 4:7, Paul says that this peace is a peace that surpasses all understanding. In other words, it doesn't make a bit of earthly sense. It isn't logical. It doesn't add up. It doesn't square with circumstances. It's as real as this morning sunrise. Philippians 4:7 goes on to say that this peace will guard your heart and your mind through Jesus Christ. Praise God for his peace. You may be asking, are those things, that love and joy and peace, ever interrupted? Of course they are. We're flawed human beings, but when you are filled with the Spirit, when you are walking the Spirit-filled life, these three things will little by little take over who you are. You'll be a person of love, you'll be a person of joy, and you'll be a person of peace. And if you're a Christian and you started to walk with the Lord, you should begin to sense those things kind of moving into your spirit and taking over in your life. That's fruit toward God. Now, the next section is a little more personal and a great deal more convicting, because our personal experience with God is followed by our personal experience and relationship with others. Love, joy, and peace are Godward, but the next three are manward. These are three characteristics that will exhibit in your life with regard to other people. Here's the first one. Are you ready for this? The fruit of the Spirit is long-suffering. That's a wonderful word. It's a word for patience, but in the Greek language, it's actually two words blended into one. Makrothumia. The word makro in the Greek language means long, and the word thumia means heat or temper. So the word long-suffering means to have a long temper. When I grew up in the Midwest, in Ohio, firecrackers were both legal and plentiful. And because of that, I am very grateful to have all the digits on both of my hands. I have lit firecrackers that almost blew up in my hands. Did you ever light a firecracker with a short fuse? You touch a match to it and bam, it goes off and almost in your face or in your hand. You know, some people have short fuses too. That's what this is about. Long-suffering means to be long-tempered, to be patient. It's not much fun to be around someone who is short-fused. You find yourself wincing when something goes wrong. When will he blow? When will she go ballistic? The slightest little spark can trigger an explosion. And I'm talking about Christian people here. Yes. The people get hurt in the explosion. And if you're walking with the Lord, you get embarrassed. One writer defines long-suffering as self-restraint that doesn't retaliate when wronged. Paul prayed for this when he spoke to the Colossians. He said, I want you to be strengthened with all might according to God's glorious power for all patience and long-suffering with joy. When you are filled with the Spirit of God, you relate to others with patience and grace instead of losing your temper when things don't go your way. You may have a little trigger that goes off inside of you, but the Spirit of God gets control of it before it releases. You start to say something, but the word dies in your throat. You write that hot letter and you throw it in the fireplace instead of in the mailbox. Or you compose that speech and you give it in the car when you're driving. I've actually done that and said it out loud, and people looking at you like, what is wrong with that man? But you never deliver it. There are times when we will find ourselves in very volatile situations, sparks flying every which way, but the Spirit of God can give us the strength to display long-suffering in our lives. And when you are keeping your cool at the very moment when everybody else is losing theirs, believe me, the spiritual fruit of long-suffering will be very, very evident. You will stick out. If everybody else is going ballistic and you're sitting there or standing there with a smile on your face,

0: not getting involved in the reactions. Something's going on in that person that's different, and we know what that is. It's the Spirit of God.
1: And if you've ever experienced that, you know, you may even say something like this: I don't know what happened. That wasn't me. That wasn't what I would normally do. That was something else. That was a God moment. Well, the Holy Spirit produces those moments in our lives. He helps us to do what we would not naturally do, but what we need to supernaturally do. He alone can do that. He can give us the power to be the person God wants us to be, not the person we often want to be. And the fruit of the Spirit is that in our lives. We'll have more of it tomorrow here on part two of The Fruit of the Spirit in this extended series, The Holy Spirit You May Not Know. Ladies and gentlemen, we are very excited about the opportunity we have to make available to you every month a magazine that helps you to grow in your faith. 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It will sell itself. You'll be wanting to have it every month, I'm sure. We'll see you tomorrow. 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
6: Now, we've come to a chapter that can be classified as one of the most important and crucial chapters of the Bible. If you would pick out 10 of the greatest chapters of the Bible, which men have done constantly from the beginning of the Christian era, you will find that 1 Corinthians 15 occurs in practically all of those lists. It's that important. It's so important that actually it answers really the very first heresy of the church, which was a denial of the bodily resurrection of the Lord Jesus Christ. Now, Paul is coming in this chapter to the third great spirituality. Now, you will recall in the first part, he dealt with carnalities. He dealt with these things that's so important to us today. My, we just feel like you've got to have a series of lectures on sex today. And certainly divisions mark the church today, the little sects, the little cliques, the little groups that are in churches today. And I have a letter from a dear lady that rebukes me for making a statement some time ago that the meanest people I've ever met were in the church, not out of the church. Now, may I say, I hold to that statement, but I probably should have added another statement and said the sweetest, the most wonderful people I've ever met are in the church also. But the reason I mention that is because the meanest people ought not to be there by any means at all. But Paul's writing, dealing with those things. They were going to law one with another, going into court, airing the skeletons in the closet, and they shouldn't have done that. And then we have them engrossed in problems that concern divorce. And all of these little things today, the eating of meat, and whether you get a haircut or not, a man should. And whether a woman should wear a hat to church or not. Those are things that seem very trivial, and yet they seem so important to us today, and they are the things we discuss today. But how about the gifts of the Spirit? That was a spirituality, and Paul talked about that, and how wonderful it was to know, friends, that every believer today has a gift. I can't think of anything more thrilling than that. I talked to a young man, and he has long hair, and very candidly, he looks like an Airedale dog, the way the boy dresses. He's a fine boy in many ways. I asked him why he did that. Well, it's protest, of course, and his dress, all of that indicate that, but actually, down underneath all of it is the fact that he very frankly said he saw no purpose in life at all. Now, can you think of anything more wonderful today than to know that God's given you a gift if you're a Christian and that you are to function in this world and not only function in this world, my friend, you are to be a partner with Jesus Christ and a tremendous enterprise of making Him known. And what a challenge it is to young people today to find out what their gift is and exercise it. That gives purpose to life. And that's been left out today, unfortunately, by the church and by the home. And as a result, the young people go off in this direction. And candidly, I don't blame them. I'm not blaming that young fellow at all, which I didn't. I have great sympathy for him. And then may I say that there was that great love chapter, that things are to be exercised in love, and love is a gift of the Holy Spirit. You can't work up love down here. It's only the fruit of the Holy Spirit, I should say, not a gift. The gift is one thing, fruit is another. And we need the fruit today, I think, above everything else in the Christian life. Now we come to the third great spirituality, and that's the resurrection of the Lord Jesus Christ and our resurrection. The glory of the Christian faith is that it never views life as ending with death or that this life is all. It always looks to the sunrise. It never looks at the sunset. It looks out yonder into eternity, and what a hope it offers. And may I say, that's something else that gives purpose to life. I expect to live in eternity, and I'm not in a hurry to get there, I can assure you that. I want to stay in this life as long as I can, because I think down here is where you do your service, and I think this is preparation. And I think that what you do here will have to do with your reward. So I want to get a few things on my side of the ledger. Don't think I got much, but I would like to get a few things there. That song, "Will There Be Any Stars in My Crown," they don't sing that anymore. Have you noticed that? Why? Because they're not looking at stars in their crown. They're trying to be a star down here. My friend, that we might get this tremendous view that the resurrection of the Lord Jesus should give to the believer today. And that is something that gives purpose to life. You see, we've lost sight of the essentials, and we've got our mind on incidentals today. And that, of course, just adds up to one tragedy after another, even among professing Christians today. Now, as we come to this chapter here, as we've said, this chapter actually deals with the gospel, and it shows that the most important part of the gospel is the resurrection of Christ. Without it, everything else, frankly, is meaningless, even the death of Christ. It's the resurrection. He was delivered for our offenses. He was raised for our justification. In his death, he subtracted my sin. But in his resurrection, he gave me, may I say to you, he gave me a sure, abundant entrance into heaven. And I stand in his righteousness. He's delivered for our offenses, raised for our justification, or for our righteousness. Now, I think that probably as we get into this chapter, might be well for us to define and delineate very sharply the meaning of the resurrection. The resurrection is not spiritual. It's physical. The word is anastasis nekron. That means the standing up of a corpse. That's the language that's used. That means these bodies of ours are to be raised. And we're going to see Paul will define what he means by the resurrection. The resurrection in Scripture always refers to the body. Anastasis means the standing up. Histami, to stand, ana, up. The standing up of the body. It can't be spiritual. C.S. Lewis, that brilliant Oxford Don, ridiculed the liberals in England in his day. He asked the question when they talked about the resurrection being spiritual. He says, what position does a spirit get in when it stands up? And that, my friend, is something for the liberal to kick around for a little while and see if he can come up with an answer to that one. Now, may I say that we want to get into this, and we want to note that in Corinth of that day and in the Roman world of that day, there were actually three philosophies concerning death and life after death. There was Stoicism, and Stoicism taught that the soul merged into deity at death, and there was therefore the destruction of the personality. That actually makes a resurrection a non-entity. And then there was the Epicurean philosophy. It was materialistic. There was no existence beyond death in their teaching. And then there was Platonism. Platonism taught the immortality of the soul, more or less like transmigration. You find that teaching in India, you find it today in Platonism, and you find it in some of the cults today. It denied the bodily resurrection. That's the reason when Paul mentioned in Athens the resurrection, they thought that he was talking about a new God. And today, we need to understand very clearly that Paul's not talking about spiritual resurrection. The soul does not die. The minute that a body dies, the person goes somewhere. If he's a child of God, it's absent from the body, present with the Lord. If he's not, then he goes to the place of torment. Our Lord labeled it that. I didn't. Now, will you notice, and I have a division. I don't exactly follow it, by the way, at this point. We have here in chapter 15 concerning the gospel. We have, first of all, the prominence of the resurrection in the gospel, and then proofs of the resurrection. And actually, what we have here is four proofs, really, of the resurrection in the prominence of the gospel. First of all, Paul says here that it's part of the gospel, and there's no gospel without the resurrection. As Dr. Machen put it, Christianity does not rest on a set of ideas or a creed, but upon facts. The gospel is not the Sermon on the Mount. It's not the Ten Commandments. The gospel is a series of facts concerning a person. That person is Christ. Listen to Paul. For I delivered unto you, first of all, that which I also received. That answers the question of whether Paul is the one who originated the gospel. He did not. He said, I received this. Where did he receive it? He received it out yonder in that Arabian desert, because that's where the Lord took him and taught him. And he did not know the Lord Jesus is back from the dead. In fact, he didn't believe it on the Damascus Road, and he asked the question, who art thou, Lord? He didn't dream it was Jesus at all. Now he says, I delivered unto you first of all that which I also received. Now, Paul says he'd preached the gospel to them. Now, what is that gospel that he preached to them? Because he says, moreover, brethren, I declare unto you the gospel which I preached unto you. What is it? Well, he says, I delivered unto you first of all that which also I received, how that Christ died for our sins according to the Scriptures, that he was buried, that he rose again the third day according to the Scriptures. Now, there's something here that's very important. First of all, the great proof is that it's part of the gospel. There's no gospel without the resurrection, and it concerns the death of the Lord Jesus. He died for our sin. He was buried. He rose again the third day. Those are the facts. And, my friend, there's no gospel apart from those facts. That's what the gospel is. It's what Jesus did for you and for me. Now, this is gospel. It's good news. Now, if you suppose you'd come to me today and you'd say, preacher, I've been thinking it over, and I'm interested in you, and I'd like to see you become a millionaire. And I'd say, well, that would be nice. And you'd say, now, I have a plan here. If you'll get a job, and you'll be able to work, and you'll be able to make so much, and in about 1,000 years, you'd be worth $1 million. Now, I want to say to you, friends, as much as I could use, actually, $1 million. And I think I could use it in the Lord's work. And I'd use it on radio. I think that's the greatest avenue today for getting out the word. And I could use it. And I'd thank you for it. And I'd say, that's great. But I don't get the point. That's good news. If you think that by me working, I can make $1 million, you're wrong. That's not good news. In fact, it's bad news. Now, suppose, though, you come to me and you tell me, you know, there was a friend of yours, and he loved you, and he made $1 million, and he died, and he's left you the $1 million. You think that would be good news? My friend, that would be good news, you see. Now, the gospel is what Jesus Christ is done for me, done for you. He died for our sins, according to the Scriptures. He was buried. He rose again the third day. Now, he died. That's a historical fact. Very few would deny that. He was buried. I like that put in there. Somebody says, why is that so important? That means, friends, that he didn't disappear. That doesn't mean he ran off somewhere. That means that they had his body. And this man, Nicodemus, and Joseph of Arimathea, and the others that saw him crucified, they knew who it was. It was Jesus. They buried him. May I say to you that that is important. He died. That confirms his death. Now, it says he rose again the third day according to the Scriptures. And he rose again. That's part of it. That tomb was empty. And that's important to see. That means that the gospel is that Jesus died, buried, rose again. That's the first proof. The second is the experience of the Corinthians. Let me read this again. Moreover, brethren, I declare unto you the gospel, which I preached unto you, which also ye have received, and wherein ye stand, by which also ye are saved. If ye keep in memory what I preached unto you, unless ye believed in vain. That is, unless it was empty faith. And there's that kind of faith, of course. But he says, by which ye are saved. The church is the proof of it. Why, do you know those men were scattered? And there happened to be 11 men in Jerusalem or in its environs that if Jesus was dead, they didn't want the body out of the grave. They wanted to stay there. They were in enough trouble. And these men were scattered, discouraged, ready to go back to fishing. And what happened? Word came that he was back from the dead. May I say that revolutionized them. That brought into existence the church. And for 1900 years, there have been millions of people that say he's back from the dead. You can't explain the church apart from the resurrection. I'm saved by the death, resurrection of Jesus. May I say to you, without his resurrection, I'd have no gospel. I'd have no living Christ today. I'd have no Savior. May I say that's the second great proof. And the third is, I didn't emphasize this a moment ago, but did you notice it says, I delivered unto you first of all, at which I also received, how the Christ died for our sins, according to the Scriptures. And that he also buried, that he rose again the third day, according to the Scriptures. What Scriptures? Old Testament, by the way. I'd love to have been with Paul the Apostle when he arrived over in Europe, went to Philippi, Thessalonica, then down to Athens, then on over to Corinth. I think he had with him a parchment, and it was the Old Testament. And I think that when he went into the synagogue and he mentioned the death of the Lord Jesus, they said, well, this is not in our Scriptures at all. I think he turned back to the book of Genesis, and he said, I'd like to tell you about the offering of Isaac and how Abraham received him from the dead. He was ready to kill a boy, and that God spared not his own son, but delivered him up freely for us all, but he did spare Abraham's son. And he says that's in the 22nd chapter of Genesis. Then I think he turned over to all five of those offerings in Leviticus. Then I think he turned to the 22nd Psalm and showed them the crucifixion of Christ. Then he turned to the 53rd of Isaiah and in many other passages. He was wounded for our transgressions. He was bruised for our iniquities. And all we like sheep have gone astray. We've turned everyone to his own way. And the Lord hath laid on him the iniquity of us all. This was the fulfillment of Scriptures. My friend, it's very hard to gainsay that argument, may I say to you. The expectation of the Old Testament. This life is not all. Those that say today, I do not believe in a hereafter religion, but a here and now. I like them both. I have a here and now religion. I also have a hereafter religion. Now the fourth proof that we have here are the witnesses. And you can't get around witnesses. any lawyer that went to court today would love to have this many witnesses. If he did, he'd win his case. Now, I don't care what it was. Verse 5. And that he was seen of Cephas, then of the 12. Mentioned Cephas first. He appeared to Cephas privately. You say, what took place? None of my business, and I guess it's none of yours either. He appeared to Cephas. After all, he denied him. He had to get things straightened out. You see, our Lord was in the foot washing business. He was seen of Cephas, then of the 12. And somebody says, then of the 12, who are we talking about? We're talking about 10 men. He's appeared to Cephas privately, and then he appeared to the 10. But they've been called the 12 because when they all put together and Paul joins them, you have the 12. After that, he was seen of above 500 brethren at once, of whom the greater part remain unto the present, but some have fallen asleep. 500 saw him at one time. I think it is up yonder in Galilee, around the Sea of Galilee somewhere. You remember he said to them, I will meet you in Galilee. And I think as these men moved up through the country, they said, where are you going? Jesus died. Are you going back to fishing? No, we're going up there to meet him. He's back from the dead. And I think there were 500 followers of him that were up there to see him at one time. Now, will you notice? After that, he was seen of James, probably private interview, and then of all the apostles. But last of all, he was seen of me also as one born out of due time. Paul says, I saw him. My friend, it's very difficult to answer a man who saw it, especially if you didn't see it. Very difficult. These are the witnesses. Here are the four proofs that Paul gives us right here at the beginning of the resurrection. Now we're going to follow through on this next time.

0: Bilang mga mananampalataya, ano ang dapat nating panuntunan sa pakikitungo sa kapwa?
1: As disciples of the Lord Jesus Christ, we are called to share the gospel to everyone, including the LGBTQ community. Why? Because God offered forgiveness and transformation that is available to anyone through His Son, the Lord Jesus Christ. The LGBTQ community, like any other group of people, person, apart from Christ, is in a condition of deep loneliness for true love, like the prodigal son in the Bible. We were all once God's enemies. We rebelled against God, but we have now know the grace of God. So none of us, therefore, is in any position to cast stones of condemnation toward any people. Lastly, we must minister to them in ways that God calls us to do. Let us seek God's will in how we journey with this community.
0: Ang tinig ni Bishop Noel Pantoja ng Philippine Council of Evangelical Churches. 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

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Basahin niyo po ang Mark 6, 1 to 6 at makikita po niyo dyan ang istorya ng pagbabalik ni Jesus sa kanyang hometown, sa kanyang bayan ng Nazareth. 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In a way, may mga scholars po na nagsasabi that Jesus being identified as Mary's son and not as Joseph's son carries a significant relevance. Maaring ito daw po ay isang form of pangungutya sa ating Panginoon. 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And it was really painful because it was his kababayans whom we sort of expect na magtataguyod at susuporta sa kanya ang siya pang nagsasabi ng mga ito. They thought they already knew him, so they refused to accept his new teaching and authority. And because of that, andun po, hindi makagawa ng mighty work ang Panginoon sa Nazareth because of their lack of faith. And Jesus remarked that a prophet is only rejected in their own hometown and by their own family. Alam niyo po, nang binabasa ko ito, it felt heavy. And maaaring makarelate po kayo rito, yung pain of rejection, hindi po ba? Rejection ay talaga pong mabigat na dalin na pasanin natin sa ating puso. When people dismiss us, when people ignore our talents, when people dismiss your worth, or refuse to accept you for who you are, it is painful. It is heavy. It leaves a deep ache. 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And we might even find ourselves asking, ano bang mali sa akin? 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He knows exactly how you feel. Naranasan din po niya ang rejection. Siya na mismong anak ng Diyos ay nireject ng mga taga-Nazareth because they thought they knew him. They thought that the boy who grew up with them ay isang maliit na tao na hindi dapat pakinggan at hindi dapat paniwalaan. The people of his hometown did not just disagree with his teaching, they took offense at him. They looked at his history, they judged his status, and closed their doors to him. Kapatid, this story na naranasan po ni Jesus reminds us of two powerful truths when we face rejection. Number one, rejection is often about the other person and not you. The people of Nazareth rejected Jesus because of their own blind spots and their own lack of faith, and not because Jesus lacked value. When people reject you,
it is usually a reflection of their own limitations, a reflection of their own insecurities, a reflection of their own biases, and not of your worth. Because you are worthy, you are valued just as you are, because you were made, you are made in the image and likeness of the Lord. So intrinsically, naturally, you already have value. And you don't need anyone to validate you because you are already valued, you're already seen, you're already loved by our Heavenly Father, our Creator. So minsan po, yung rejection ng ibang tao sa atin, minsan po, it's a reflection of how people think, who people really are, at ano yung kanilang mga biases sa buhay, and not necessarily because of you. Pangalawa, we are never alone in our pain. We serve a Savior who was dismissed by his own family, his own townsfolk. And because he experienced total isolation and abandonment, he is uniquely qualified to sit with you in yours. He doesn't judge your hurt. He understands it. Alam niyo po, yung pagtanggap ng tao sa kanyang kapwa ay pabago-bago at hindi matatag na pundasyon ng ating worth and value. But God's acceptance of you is permanent. It is unconditional and it is bought with a price. When the world tells you that you don't belong, Jesus invites you to find your home, to find your worth and your identity in Him. Maaring mabigat sa ating puso ang ating pinagdadaanan sapagkat yung mga tao na akala natin ay tatanggap sa atin, susuporta sa atin, maaring ito ay mismong iyong sariling pamilya. Minsan sila pa mismo yung na-experience natin, yung rejection. Pero kapatid, think of Jesus. He also suffered the same pain and you're never alone in your pain. We have a Savior who has experienced what you're experiencing right now. So come to Him because in Him, you are accepted permanently and unconditionally.

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Thank you, Lord, because you understand our pain. You don't judge our hurt. You see us through it all. Father, it gives us great joy to know that you understand our situation right now because you yourself experience this kind of pain. Father, salamat sa assurance that though our hearts are heavy with the pain of rejection, because it feels to feel unaccepted, thank you, Lord, because we have you, our Savior, who understands this pain firsthand. When others push us away, thank you, Lord, for the reminder that you are there, calling us, inviting us to come to you, those who are weary and heavily laden, and you will give us rest. Father, salamat po. Salamat po. Sapagkat ikaw ang dakilang Diyos, and yet you love us endlessly, unconditionally, perfectly. In Jesus' name we pray. Amen.

0: The public trading of SpaceX is projected to make its CEO, Elon Musk, the first trillionaire in history. But right now, most of the world's attention is riveted on the world's most popular sport, which is not baseball, hockey, basketball, or even American football. No, it's the sport the rest of the world calls football. And we're now in the first full week of the month-long World Cup. This one makes history with a record 48 countries competing. In the free market economy and in sports, competition is generally seen as a good thing. But when it comes to our ultimate allegiance, let there be no competition in our hearts to the Lord Jesus Christ. Welcome to Haven Today. I'm David Wolin, sharing the great story that's all about Jesus. We're in a series called Jesus Through the Eyes of John. Starting tomorrow, we'll get back to the text of John and tracing the themes of light and life. But today, I wanted to share with you an unexpected, I guess you could call it an extension of the original interview that I did with the producer and the director of Light of the World. And as we continued to talk after recording the first couple of programs together, Brennan McPherson, the producer, opened up about the process of making the film.
1: We went through incredible pressures on this film. I mean, just unbelievable.
0: Yeah, unbelievable.
1: And like he said, I lost my brother to cancer, and I mean, it was just personal calamity after personal calamity.
0: Yeah.
1: And just to know that we survived it was a miracle, but that God worked through it in so many different ways is the second miracle.
0: Brennan McPherson, producer, and John Schaefer, the director of the film Light of the World, will be back with us shortly. And now, on the theme of light, here's the City Harmonic getting us started on this Haven Today with their song, Let There Be Light. From

0: The song is Let There Be Light from the City Harmonic, connecting the dawn of creation when God spoke and said, let there be light, and then 2,000 years ago, the dawn of our salvation when the light of the world was sent to deliver us from the dominion of darkness and transfer us, as Colossians 1 says, to the kingdom of his beloved Son, in whom we have redemption, the forgiveness of sins. This is Haven Today. I'm David Wolin. In a moment, we're going to hear again a little extension of my original interview, which we heard in full last week with the director and producer of the film Light of the World. Then, after recording the first couple of programs together, I was thinking we were going to end things there, but the conversation just kept going, and we decided to keep recording, and I'm so glad we did. A few unexpected turns and topics came up, and I think this turned out to be my favorite part of the interview. And so to get us back into the conversation, we'll play a little clip from the very end of the film, which I think for parents and grandparents in particular, knowing that this is where the film ends is actually something we would want to know and do appreciate deeply. Here's the youngest apostle, John, speaking with his father, Zebedee, who up until this point had not believed in Jesus. And no, this is not directly from Scripture. They're not pretending that it is. But this is the way the film transitions the flow of the story, which has ended with the risen Jesus going back up into heaven. And then they sort of turn to the audience and say, this invitation to follow Jesus, it's open to you right here, right now, today. So would you like to come and follow Jesus?
1: John, I ran.
2: I can see you ran.
1: I ran out of reasons not to believe. I see now. It was your faith in Jesus that always led you down the right path. Even when everything seemed hopeless, you believed. I'm ready, but how do I...
2: It starts with a prayer. Jesus, you died upon a cross.
1: Jesus, you died upon a cross.
2: And rose again to save the lost. And
1: rose again to save the lost.
2: Forgive me now of all my sin. Come be my Savior, Lord, and friend. Change my life and make it new. And help me, Lord, to live for you.
0: John Schaefer, director of Light of the World, and Brennan McPherson, who produced it. Welcome both again to Haven Today.
3: Hello, hello.
4: Thanks for having us again.
0: Light of the World is an animated film, and it is created, I think, with children in mind. I'll let you articulate that a little bit more clearly. And John, we'll turn to you. You're a seasoned director in film. This is not your first film project. I know you've been using film for a long time to share the good news of Jesus. So talk to us about the idea behind this film and how you entered into it.
4: Yeah, this is my first directorial debut, and I work closely with Tom Bancroft, my co-director in that. And I would say for Brennan, the vision that he had, it's originally Brennan's vision, talking about, hey, we have this gospel presentation, but what is that, so to speak, top of the funnel? What is that thing that they could have a better understanding with? And so from there, it was kind of creating what would an animated feature film look like? My background comes from animation, but Brennan's vision and his heart, like, he loves 2D animation. I love 2D animation. And for us, we thought, if we're going to tell a story about Jesus, you know, there's been so many stuff, live action, CGI animation. What if we went to the old school way? What happens if Disney of the 90s was going to make a movie about the life of Jesus? What could that be? And so that's where we have that vehicle of it's that coming of age film using John as we're witnessing him go through life, him coming into a adulthood at the age of 13 based on their culture and discovering, you know, the challenges of what it's like to live in Roman oppression and hearing two sides of a story, his mother who believes in a Messiah that's going to come to help them, save them. But then a father who is all about, hey, if we work really hard, you know, pay our taxes, Rome will leave us alone. And that's his world, and that's the story where we wanted to start off of. And I think just my experience working on Superbook, seeing how effective animation is, mm-hmm. how non-threatening form of a media it is. Mm-hmm. And actually, it's just not for children, though we made this film for children, what you see with Superbook, but it's such an engaging way to tell the story that adults engage with it as well. And that was kind of really our starting point there. Mm.
3: Yeah, we intended it to be like a Disney or Pixar film where the whole family goes together and they all love it for different reasons, where there's enough nuance, there's enough real stakes and complexity that an adult would be captured from beginning to end, but also the kids can understand it. So it's not hard to grasp.
5: Let's talk about where the film actually ends. You ended the film with, functionally, the Sinner's Prayer, which obviously the Sinner's Prayer is not in Scripture. I know that there are a lot of folks out there that kind of feel like it is Scripture, but that itself is an adaptation of the teaching of Scripture as a whole, and then articulating it in such a way that it brings it together in a way that is complete but simple. And I thought, you know what, that was an artful way to do that and to bring people to kind of a fork in the road moment after having seen and heard the scriptural story of the life, death, resurrection of Jesus, and then having an opportunity to follow him and for this to be a moment of decision. So let's just talk about where that ends. And the context of this is your ministry, the Salvation Poem Project. So walk us through what that is. And I actually would like for us to hear that word for word.
3: Sure. So the ministry was formed around this song, the Salvation Poem, which is a 6-line song. It's like the simplest song you've ever heard other than, you know, some of those nursery rhymes growing up. But the original vision was, what if Mary had a little lamb, carried the message of eternal salvation, and you couldn't forget it even if you tried, and everyone in the world was in that same boat? What kind of impact would that have spiritually on people? And the reason why we ended the film with John leading his father, spoiler alert, leading his father in the Salvation Poem prayer is not because we believe there's something magical about it. That's not at all. First of all, it's just something we own that is a core of who we are as a ministry. And it's a way of clarifying the gospel in ultimate simplistic terms. And that's really, really useful for our target demographic of like putting the stamp at the end of this is the gospel.
5: Yeah.
3: If you forget everything else, but you remember just this, this is the most important thing for you to walk away understanding. And also it shows the capstone of John's character arc. He becomes the evangelist we know him to be. We know from Scripture that to accept Christ, to actually follow him, you have to repent, turn away from your sin, your old way of life, and choose to put your faith in Jesus as the only way to be saved from your sin and to experience new life through the Holy Spirit. The Sinner's Prayer is just one way of having a doorway to doing that, right? You know, it is a doorway to a ongoing progressive relationship with Christ and the Holy Spirit. Mm-hmm. And so we just really wanted to have this capstone that finished John's character arc and it was natural to the story and that gave people an opportunity to understand how they can make the decision for themselves and to see themselves in John's shoes. So that's why that was so important for us. And it, like John said, it was like a mirror of his own relationship with his father, of leading his father to Christ. And so it was a very personal thing as well. But that makes it also very useful as a ministry tool because we have this very explicit call to faith.
5: Yeah.
3: And even after that, in like just before the credits, we have the characters speak to the audience, break the fourth wall and say, we all have to make this decision. If you want to make this decision, scan this QR code, go through this, you know, simple course to understand the significance of what it means to make a commitment to Christ.
4: And that was a challenging thing there too, because a lot of the team, when we were working on the film, they're like, why are you guys doing that? You know, and we had to go through the Motion Picture Association for the approval because for the rating and that stuff. So we thought, okay, if it's not going to work, they're going to stop it right there and they can't get a theatrical run. They approved it, Motion Picture Association. Yeah. So yeah. And, you know, to Brennan's point, like, Superbook, the series, there's 65 episodes in 71 languages. Every one of those episodes end with a salvation poem. So just from CBN, the Christian Broadcasting Network, who produces Superbook, you know, their records internally with all of the, they do a lot of research and all that stuff. And over a billion people have sung that song, have heard that song worldwide. So for us, a lot of people, salvation poem, Light of the World might be new to them. But that song has been used since 2011, has moved on over a billion people. And I have no idea how many millions have come to know the Lord through that song. I know they do all the kind of surveying and all that afterwards. But it's we're just at the beginning stage of who we are, you know, and where we're going to go.
5: Hmm. So, John, you were just mentioning that there were a lot of people that were working on this film, as is true, I think, of really any film. And that's one of the nuances, I think, also in filmmaking. Often, even with Christian films, there are non-believers who work on it. It's just kind of how it is because there's so many hands involved. How did this film affect them?
4: I would say like there was over 400 people who worked on this film worldwide. I would say at least 80% of them were not people of faith, people of completely different lifestyles, things like that. And one of the things that I think we became the first time, like, I think some of them, when they would talk with us, were like, oh, you don't judge us. You're not that. There's a frozen perception of who we are, because most of them says, well, Christians, all we hear about is what they disapprove of. We don't know what you're for. We just know what you're against. And I think that was the opportunity where we could share about our faith. And so a lot of the stuff about our film, we had to explain something through a testimony, something we went through, so they could have a better understanding how to apply it to an animation, how to apply it to a storyboard. But all of a sudden, they started realizing, like, oh, you're saying this happened to you. You're saying a miracle happened to your son. You're saying, like, Brennan lost his brother during this film, you know, and that stuff. And how he was able to survive that mentally and physically, you know, just all the stuff of losing someone. Those became the points where that it was real now. And then they would reach out to us and, you know, privately, many of them, to say, hey, this is going through my life. I know you believe. Could you say a prayer for me? And many times we would just stop and pray with them right there. And we would always try to encourage them, saying, hey, you know what? You don't have to always ask us. You can actually start the conversation. It's not about a prayer. Talk to them like how you just said everything, what you just shared with me or with Brennan. Just share that to him, you know? And so for some, we have heard amazing stories that they have done that, you know, they're developing a relationship, but...
6: Bought a Bible, started reading it.
4: Yeah.
5: And, that's so
4: and
5: neat.
4: So,
5: oh, yeah. Praise the Lord.
4: So the movie was affecting people's lives before the movie was not even done.
6: It was the first step of the actual ministry work, was how we actually worked with these people. And I know that's something that we talked a lot about in the production is, you know, we're Christian filmmakers. You always say we're Christian filmmakers, not because we make Christian films, but because of how we make the films. And that is important, you know, and there are people out there who are Christians making Christian films but aren't doing it in a very Christian way all the time. And, you know, on my worst days, I probably wasn't the best example as well. But that's where we've had to have grace with each other. And we went through incredible pressures on this film. I mean, just unbelievable.
5: Yeah, unbelievable.
6: And like he said, I lost my brother to cancer. And John had – I mean, it was just personal calamity after personal calamity.
5: Yeah.
6: And just to know that we survived it was a miracle. But that God worked through it in so many different ways is the second miracle. And, you know, it was very raw. And them seeing that raw, real side of this is what it looks like to walk out your faith when your life falls apart was valuable.
5: You know, I will second that just by experience. When you set out to do something, when the Lord calls you to do something within the kingdom, when there's a kingdom initiative of significance, it's remarkable how

0: within our the things that we have quote unquote control over, you know, the things that we craft and try to streamline processes and make happen. Like, we're about efficiency, eliminating obstacles and barriers, like making things easier, making things work better. And it seems like the Lord doesn't work that way.
1: He's focused on transforming.
0: He's focused on transforming, and that includes us,
1: who are
0: involved in it.
1: And sometimes it doesn't look like, I'm a beautiful butterfly. Sometimes it looks like, ow, this hurts.
0: Yeah.
1: There's so much pain and pressure that you go through to be refined. But that's God's process so many times. He uses our pains and our joys and all of the different sort of ups and downs of life to direct us and to carve us out. And it's an important process.
2: Mm. And I think that's also what makes it real to the outsiders, where it feels authentic. This isn't just them talking and preaching that, oh, man, you know, it's authentic. It's real. And I think that's what shows up on the screen. That's where there's that connection that is connecting with audience and people, because there's an authenticity that we couldn't create, but what we went through and we applied it to there. And then from there, to be honest, it's the Holy Spirit that takes off from there. Totally.
0: Right,
2: like everything we could talk about, what we did right, all the stuff, bringing on people with Disney experts and all the stuff, at the end of the day, God made it happen. It is literally the Holy Spirit is what's moving on people and what's hitting those people to go see that movie or turn on the TV or buy the DVD or whatever. It's the Holy Spirit doing the work there. Our job is God's like, do you trust me to make this that's bigger than you? That's all I need from you. I'll run it from there. And that's what we did.
0: Well, the final product certainly testifies to the Lord's hand on what you were working on, what he called you to do. And I'm glad that you added in some of these little pieces of your own personal testimonies of what was going on when the film was in its making. That in another way, I think, kind of authenticates the Lord's purpose and work in it. So, yeah, thank you both, John and Brennan, for your work on this film, Light of the World, and for sharing with us on Haven today. This is great.
1: Thanks, David.
2: Thanks, David.
3: Tell me about this Jesus.
4: Jesus is no Messiah. He is nothing.
5: And sometimes evil men silence those who speak the truth.
6: What is truth?
5: This is not the end.
0: A little clip there from Light of the World. You're listening to Haven Today. I'm David Wolin. Won't you come back again next time? We'll be keeping it all about Jesus. It's the great story here on Haven Today.

tao. Maaring dahil sa aming kulay, sa aming itsura, sa aming lahi, sa aming educational attainment, sa aming limitation, for whatever reason that we are rejected. Thank you, Lord, because you understand our pain. You don't judge our hurt. You see us through it all. Father, it gives us great joy to know that you understand our situation right now because you yourself experience this kind of pain. Father, salamat sa assurance that though our hearts are heavy with the pain of rejection, because it feels to feel unaccepted, thank you, Lord, because we have you, our Savior, who understands this pain firsthand. When others push us away, thank you, Lord, for the reminder that you are there, calling us, inviting us to come to you, those who are weary and heavily laden, and you will give us rest. Father, salamat po. Salamat po. Sapagkat ikaw ang dakilang Diyos, and yet you love us endlessly, unconditionally, perfectly. In Jesus' name we pray. Amen.